0: time zone am I on? What country am I in?
1: It doesn't matter. It's 5 o'clock somewhere.
0: It's always on 5 in Margaritaville, come to think of it.
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0: You've been there, haven't you?
1: Yes, sir.
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3: 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Or well, over.

And that's the Bangles, Hazy Shade of Winter. Can you sort of get the theme? We're talking all things winter and our animals on Animal House. This is Gippsland 104.7 Connecting the Community. I'm your host, Linda Bottombreen. And don't forget, we do have a Facebook page that you're quite welcome to join and add some comments, add photos of your wonderful animals. Thank you for everyone that shares. I love seeing the animals around. So we're talking about our animals for winter. Even though winter is not quite here yet, it will sneak up on us very, very quickly. We've done cats, we've done dogs, and if you've missed it, you certainly can replay this particular program or any of the programs on the wonderful Gippsland 104.7 at your leisure. We're going to talk about horses now. So this is where things become a little interesting. Horses aren't quite as easy as cats and dogs, in the sense that they cope better with cold than they do with the heat. So really, do our horses need rugs? Well, not necessarily. Often the general rule is that anything under 5 degrees, then a rug may be required. Now that's a general rule. This is a healthy horse that's developing a winter coat. They develop it for a reason, and they do that in the wild to protect themselves. So often a horse can tolerate surprisingly cold temperatures if they have a shelter, some dry conditions, and adequate food. Okay, so if that's the case, then what type of horse would need a rug? Okay, so we're looking at clipped horses, and clipped horses are often horses that are worked throughout the winter, and so have been exercised quite regularly, and when you hose them down and cool them off, it takes a long time for that winter coat to dry and can be not very advantageous, so people clip them. You're looking at an elderly horse or an underweight horse, a sick horse, a horse with PPID, which is like a Cushing's, a horse struggling to maintain its condition. Now, having said that, I have a few horses, and only probably one of my horses will be rugged. He tends to lose weight quite quickly. He's a thoroughbred, although he's holding weight quite well at the moment, but we're not in the thick of things yet. I have another horse who I would never rug because she runs hot as. If I put even a canvas on without any lining, she would be sweating like you wouldn't believe, which is just as bad, to be honest. So the biggest enemy is often not the cold, it's the wet. A wet horse loses heat a lot faster than a dry horse. The other thing that you need to know is winter feeding. The horse's internal heater is their digestive system. When fiber ferments in the hind gut, it generates the heat. That's why often you need to feed a lot more hay during winter than you do in summer. This means that hay is far, far more important than any rugs you'll ever have. Increasing the forage is often better than simply adding grains. Now, the other thing you need to think about, if you've got a horse that's slightly overweight, by rugging him or her, they will increase their weight potentially. So by not rugging them in a full synthetic or full rug, a light rug, will allow them to lose a little bit of weight. You need to monitor them. You need to take that rug off regularly to make sure that they're not actually disintegrating under there. The other thing that you need to be mindful with horses in winter is water. We often overlook the water intake because it's, you know, hey, let's face it, it's not that hot. You don't need to take water. But cold water means horses drink less. This can actually contribute to a few things, such as impaction colic and dehydration. So where you can provide some,
warm, well, I wouldn't say warm, but normal temperature water, that would be really great. And often don't forget about stiffness in the body with the horses in this time of coldness, or any of the animals really, with arthritis and joint irritations. Also, horses are quite common to slip in the paddock and pull muscles. So they often do need work, even though they're not in work. Let's go to our other farm-friendly little friends, the chickens. People often underestimate how tough chickens are. You know, chickens are quite resilient. Most healthy chickens, and I think like most animals that are healthy, will tolerate the cold quite well. But what you do need and what they need is to have dry housing, protection from the wind, and good ventilation. Did you notice I said ventilation? Many people will close up their coops to try and keep them warm. However, this creates moisture, respiratory diseases, I need to put my teeth back in, and mold. So to eliminate that, we need to have air flowing through the coop quite well. Also with winter feeding, it's not uncommon to feed them warm mash, which can be a wonderful, wonderful winter treat. So some examples that you can do is you can soak their pellets, if you give them pellets, in some nice warm water. Or mix their warm water through their feed, or a small amount of cooked oats. So you can actually give them something like a porridge. That will give them extra energy during the winter, and because as they do with horses, dogs and cats, they burn more calories to keep their body temperature continuing. Don't forget water. Check the water containers regularly, because often, like the horses, cats and dogs, their water will actually freeze over in winter, and we do not want that. So we've done the chickens, we've done the horses, dogs and cats. What's next? Let's look at some pet birds. So birds can be surprisingly really sensitive to drafts. You think about how tiny their little hearts are and their lungs. So we really need to be mindful of these little guys. So the danger is not cold temperature themselves, but the sudden change in temperature. So indoor birds, avoid placing the cage near any door, air conditioner or heater, or drafty windows. So it's either the cool and hot will actually affect them. So it's going from the dry to the hot to the moist ends up actually giving them some issues. And don't forget their nutrition. So winter can be a good time to review their seed intake, fresh vegetables and pellets. Again, you can also give them a warm pellet or a warm seed intake, and they do require balanced nutrition to maintain their feather quality, which also helps maintain their body heat, and that's what we want to do. So we've done the dogs, cats, horses, chooks and pet birds. Let's go for another song. Yes, you guessed it. Another themed one. This is Cold as Ice. Have fun.

they're in a warm environment most of the year around. So they're not really looking at going into bermation. Their species has evolved that they don't need to. Important winter warning though. One of the biggest mistakes reptile owners make is assuming this. My reptile isn't eating, therefore they must be bermating. That can be true. However, some of the other signs that you may see is parasites, infections, incorrect temperatures and illness. So it's for a healthy reptile, generally bermation gradually happens while maintaining good body condition. A sick reptile can look very similar. So if you're in very much in doubt, go see a reptile veterinarian who you should consult with. Many Australian reptiles have been bermating for millions of years. It's a natural way of them conserving energy during the colder months when food becomes harder to get. It also means that they have to use more energy to go and hunt, and basking opportunities are limited. That little fact usually gets listeners thinking about how amazingly adaptable our reptiles are in our Australian climate. So, you know, you've got the ones, you know, up in the north that will continue going. You've got the ones in the south that kind of go, I'm going to conserve it all. So should owners force bermation? Generally, no. You shouldn't force it. So you should only do bermation if your species naturally does it. The animal is healthy, your husbandry is correct, and the owner understands the process. So my blue tongues have been going through bermation for quite some time. I've had them for a long time. So they are fine to go through with that. But if I didn't know, then I wouldn't do it. So supporting natural bermation for species that do go through it, gradually reduce your daylight hours. As I said, you know, we notice that the time is getting longer to, the sun's taking longer to come up. It's around about 7 or 7:30 and it goes down at 4-ish. Allow seasonal temperatures adjustments with safe, specific set times. So often you will get a temperature temperature gauge that will go off at a certain time or won't go below a certain temperature and won't go above a certain temperature. Monitor their body conditions. So make sure that they're still maintaining their body fat and ensure hydration. That's the other extremely important things. Never, ever suddenly switch off the heat. And if you're unsure, please seek advice from an experienced reptile person or veterinarian. So why do they do bermation? As I said, it does actually help with their reproduction. It's biological cycle, but it also helps when food is suddenly unavailable. So they don't have to hurry up and get things done and go and extrude their energy to get a very minimal feed. It's very, very smart, very, very clever. We underestimate our reptiles quite a bit. Before we go on, I'm going to have another song. You're on Gippsland 104.7, Connecting the Community. I'm Linda Bolton-Breen. You're on Animal Health. Hope you're enjoying our program today. We're talking all things animal and winter. And continuing on that theme, we have Vanilla Ice, Ice Baby.

There is something slightly suspicious about old museum cabinets. You lean in for a quick look and suddenly you're staring at a butter churn like it knows where the bodies were buried. The Moe Historical Society is right in the heart of Moe, right near the Thunderdome, and it's packed with the sort of local history that doesn't arrive with a spotlight. It just sits there quietly, waiting for you to notice it. Old photographs, artifacts, stories, families, towns, industries, people who built things properly and probably complained less. Step back in time with the Moe Historical Society. No tornado required.

There are lookouts, and then there are places where you stand there quietly and realize your phone camera is about to embarrass itself. Peterson's lookout in Tyres is one of those spots, high above the Tyres River Gorge. It gives you cliffs, forests, water, sky, and that slightly alarming feel that nature has been showing off behind your back. It's perfect for walkers, photographers, visitors, or locals who need 5 minutes away from traffic, emails, or whatever nonsense the wind has done to the bins this week. Peterson's lookout. No flying cows, just La Trobe City doing its job properly.

Some places are built for peace. Moe Botanic Gardens is one of them, provided the kids don't find the flying fox in the first 30 seconds and start treating it like cyclone training. There's the railway-themed playground with the train, a nest swing, spinning gear, creek bed water play and sandpit, which is basically a full engineering degree for small people with sticky hands. Then you can wander the garden paths, find the murals, follow the connection to the Moe Yalorn Rail Trail, and let the place slow you down a bit. Moe Botanic Gardens. Wind optional. 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

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And this is Music Memories, Hits and Forgotten Songs with Reggie. Brass in My Pocket originated as a guitar line that Pretenders guitarist James Honeyman Scott played for Chrissie Hynde. Chrissie Hynde then recorded the part and wrote the song's lyrics. Musically, Chrissie Hynde described Brass in Pocket as trying to be a Motown song, but it didn't quite get to it. Then Chrissie Hynde got the idea for the song title when, during an after-show dinner, she overheard someone inquiring if anyone had picked up dry cleaning, any Brass in Pocket of the song's reference to bottle. Well, coming up soon is a bit of Bob Seger, but this is Dragon now with their classic April Sun in Cuba on 104.7 Gippsland FM, and this is Music Memories you are listening to with Reggie.

naman required personally mag-appear, edi karapatan po yan or privilege po yan ng respondent na hindi siya mag-appear tapos ipaubaya na lang po niya sa lawyer niya. And then as to the issue of kung yung ganong action ba ng respondent or ni VP Sara is a showing na hindi niya sineseryoso yung ganong action, ang masasabi ko lang po dyan, medyo ano na yan eh, political statement na yung ganon. So pag political statement, then it will be dependent on the Filipino electorate kung ano yung magiging response nila dyan come the next election cycle. And the reason kaya ako po nasabing political statement yan, kasi the law does not require it. Hindi po ginawang mandatory. So yun nga po, since the law does not require, then prerogative po yun ng respondent na hindi mag-attend. Tapos kung tingin nga po ninyo, binabastos ni VP because of that action, edi doon na po kayo bumawi sa 2028 election. Ganun lang po yun. Basta in summary, I see that as a political statement because legally, hindi naman po mandatory nga yung personal appearance. Okay? And then ngayon po, i-discuss ko na lang din yung tungkol sa mga reservation of witness and evidence. Kasi may mga news articles nagsasabi na pwede daw yung quote-unquote surprise witness or surprise evidence during the impeachment trial. Okay, so ang una ko pong masasabi kung whether or not pwede ba talaga yung surprise witness in an impeachment ay pwede siya considering inalaw siya ng impeachment trial court. So why I am stating this is because in regular cases po, pag magre-reserve kasi ng witness, usually kailangan niyan may identification. So itong surprise witness siguro hindi pa properly identified, but based on how the case will develop, the impeachment trial will develop, ay pwede mag-present yung parties ng witness who will refute or possibly support the position, the legal position po na gusto palakasin ng either party. So kung inalaw po yun ng impeachment trial court, edi pwede po yan. So strictly legally speaking, hindi naman talaga yung surprise witness. This is more on in the nature of a reserved witness. So ang curious lang ako dito kasi for sure yung iba dito ay wala pang pangalan talaga kung sino yung witness na ipepresent nila. Kaya yung coverage ng balita puro surprise witness. Kasi in civil procedure nga, kailangan diyan dapat masabi mo man lang sa court kung sino yung witness na re-reserve mo na i-present later. In simple terms, hindi kasi pwede yung gulatan talaga. Pero since inalaw nga to ng impeachment trial court, then we will just see what will happen. And then as to reservation naman po of evidence, ang magandang example lang dyan na ma-discuss ko is yung tungkol sa COA. Kasi yung COA po, diba, is the basis of the misuse of confidential funds, alleged misuse of confidential funds si VP Sara. So ang alam natin na meron ngayon ay yung COA and bank may decision na rin. So kung later on maglabas yung Supreme Court overturning the decision ng COA and bank, or in simple terms, pinabura ng Supreme Court si VP Sara in relation to that confidential fund issue, ay pwede yun i-present later on ni VP Sara or ng defense as a supervening event. Kasi during the pretrial conference, wala pa naman po yung Supreme Court decision na yon. So paglabas later on, yun, ipapa-admit nila or ipepresent nila yon as added legal basis or legal argument nila. So in a way po, that is somewhat similar to a reservation of evidence. Although strictly legally speaking, hindi naman talaga evidence yung Supreme Court decision kasi that is law of the land na po pag naging jurisprudence siya. Pero yan yung example lang na mas tingin ko mas maintindihan nyo po kasi pag i-explain ko yan, kasi alam nyo naman po sigurong lahat yung tungkol sa misuse of confidential funds and yung sa COA issue. But again, take note, hindi ko po sinasabing i-overturn ng Supreme Court, but I am just stating na pag yun nga may lumabas na decision ganun, pwede yun i-present later on. So yun nga po, papasok siya as somewhat similar to a reserved evidence. And then as to the trial dates naman po, kung whether or not pwede ba ito mapaikli or mapahaba, ang masasabi ko lang po dyan, mapahaba, posible po talaga yan. Kasi in cases, common po yung nagkakaroon ng resetting of case. 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And of course, kung hindi kasalanan ng prosecution or ng defense yung reset na yon, hindi yun mababawasan yung trial date na nirequest nila. 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Pero di ba lately, or a couple of weeks ago lang during the Senate presidency of Senator Cayetano, nagkaroon nung yung gunfight na issue. So kung magkaroon ulit ng ganun or mangyari yun, edi posible magka-reset po yung mga hearing dates na pinrovide for either the prosecution or defense. Hindi ko po sinasabing mangyayari ulit yun, ha, but I am just giving example since nangyari siya very recently, ay hindi natin alam kung baka maulit din siya because of this impeachment case.
And aside from that, yung mga possible causes ay kung let's say magkaroon ng national emergency, di natin alam, di ba, kasi mag-rainy season na naman.

The always over-the-top Rhapsody of Fire, and a track from their seventh album, Triumph or Agony, which they released on Steamhammer in September 2006. They've jumped across, obviously been over their career, on quite a few different labels, starting off with Limb Music. But that album, I hadn't revisited that one for a while, but going back to it, it was actually quite interesting. Very over-the-top and bombastic. Heavily orchestrated and dramatic, but that's exactly what they've always done and continue to do. And the track that we played from it then, that one went by the name of Bloody Red Dungeons. It's time to get a bit more nasty now with our next new release, or not new release, our next example. And we're going to head to next new release, or not new release, our next example. And we're going to head to Norway now for some

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1: Bobby Blue Bland was one of the greatest

That's The Ventures with Walk, Don't Run, written by Johnny Smith, born on this day in 1922. Good morning, Greg Hansford. Thank you for your phone call, Greg. It's much appreciated indeed. Here's Carly Simon, also having a birthday today, 1943. She was born.

Split Ends there with, what's that song called? I've forgotten. I know, it's I Got You, of course, yes. It's 7:40, you're on Gippsland FM, let's keep the music a-running, or going even.

0: Thank you, Greg Hansford, for your call. Thank you, Jim, for your call. $50,000, apparently, Carla Simon offered to whisper to a producer what that song, You're So Vain, who it was about. Been many, many theories on that. It's 7:53. Thanks for Jim for that call. And it's the gardening segment.
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Ah, there you are, the one and the only Beatles on Global Beatles Day. That was Love Was All You Is All You Need, and that was released on this day in 1967. 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

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My heart jumps in my breast.